0: Pauli Murray's life was celebrated with a panel discussion sponsored by the American LGBTQ Plus Museum in partnership with the Cathedral of St. John the Divine in New York City. Here are some highlights from that discussion.
1: The fact that Pauli Murray, during most of her life, was challenged in terms of her gender identity, always felt that she was in the wrong body.
0: Associate Professor of History at Antioch College, Dr. Kevin Magruder, is the former Executive Director of Gay Men of African Descent.
1: And particularly in her younger years, she consulted with medical professionals to try to address that. She even suggested to them that maybe she should take testosterone. And this is probably the 30s. She was born in 1910. And so if we bring ourselves to 2026 and the advances in terms of transgender people are being rolled back, she was 50 years ahead of her time, at least. And so that's one thing in terms of LGBTQ people. They need to know her. That was not the defining part of her life. And most people during her life did not know that she had those struggles. And we're talking about her today because it wasn't ego, but she had a understanding that she was important and she needed to leave a record.
2: I sort of pick up on what Kevin said.
0: Visiting professor of theology at Harvard, Reverend Canon Dr. Kelly Brown Douglas serves the Cathedral of St. John the Divine, the National Cathedral in Washington, D.C., and Newcastle Cathedral in the U.K.
2: Pauli Murray sort of refused single identity politics, single identity ways of being in the world. Single identity, theological thinking, all of those things, right? And that's because Pauli Murray, in who Pauli Murray was. So Pauli Murray's journey in so many respects, her legal journey, activist journey, how Pauli Murray showed up in the world, emerged from Pauli Murray's understanding of who Pauli Murray was. Pauli Murray wasn't a single identity person. So Pauli Murray didn't like the black in terms of identifying who Pauli Murray was, because Pauli Murray was black. She lived into that, but also Native American, also white, etc. There's always a debate of how Pauli Murray would identify in today's culture, in LGBTQ culture. But what we know, how we know that Pauli Murray identified was as boy-girl. And that's so fitting for Pauli Murray, right? Because both were there, right? And so I always say that what stands out to me most about Pauli Murray and the legacy that I try to hold myself accountable to and try as I might, and that is that Pauli Murray tried to create a world where Pauli Murrays could exist.
3: I want to say something about the pronouns I'm using and we're using to talk about Murray.
0: Dr. Sarah Azaronsky is an associate professor of social ethics at Union Theological Seminary.
3: I think that there's lots of ways, Kelly noted, Murray at one point writing to Murray's aunt talked about Murray's little boy-girl personality. Yeah. So I think in contemporary language, there's lots of ways in which Murray might identify as non-binary or trans, definitely did identify as transgender during their lifetime, sometimes described and lived as a man, sometimes described and purposely politically lived as a woman. So I think they, she, and I know a historian who writes about Murray and uses the pronouns he. So that's to say, I hope that you hear some of this pronoun slippage, and that's an opportunity to really think about the expansiveness that Kelly just referenced. One of the things I hope that you come away with today is the sense of what an absolute polymath Murray was. A poet, a memoirist, wrote an autobiography, yes, also an attorney. Murray doesn't click in easily to our existing ways of telling stories, telling history. They were a student at Howard Law School in the 1940s.

0: 30s and in a class with Spotswood Robinson wrote a paper that would become that would become the legal theory of what would become Brown v. Board of Education. Now, in that class in 1943, when Murray was writing the paper, the legal approach that the NAACP was taking at the time was to argue for the separate part of separate but equal in Plessy v. Ferguson. And Murray insisted, no, we have to come straight at Plessy and argue that everything that's separate is necessarily unequal. Story goes, her classmates laughed at Murray. The teacher laughed at Murray. She made a $10 bet that in 25 years, was Murray's estimate, that Plessy would be overturned. It took 11. Not until 1963 was she meeting with Spotswood Robinson, and he told Murray, oh, we used your idea. No one had told her. And maybe part of the reason no one had told her was what she experienced, and she wrote about it in law school, and she develops this category a few years after she graduates law school. She writes this article called 1947, Why Negro Girls Stay Single. Three-page article. Short can be effective. And in that, she develops the category of Jane Crow. And she describes the experience of black women's experience of both in employment and in other ways of discrimination is different than black men's experience and different than white women's experience. Now, there's a long tradition in American history of black women doing this kind of intersectional analysis. Sojourner Truth, Claudia Jones, the same time as Murray, Johnny Tillman, Alicia Garza. So we can talk about the generations. Murray's contribution was Jane Crow, and she develops this in 1947. This category becomes essential to getting sex added to Title VII of the 1964 Civil Rights Act. In 2020, I don't often quote him admiringly, I'm not even now, Gorsuch in Bostock v. Clayton County wrote the opinion that it was illegal to discriminate against trans and gay workers, in fact, because sex is in Title VII. So I think not only, to Kelly's point, did Polly Murray want to create a world in which Polly Murray can live, I think there's all these little Easter eggs. Who could imagine that Paul Gorsuch would be using her legal reasoning to advocate for trans people's workers' rights?
1: When you talk about Polly Murray adding, making sure that sex was in Title VII.
2: Reverend Dr. Brown Douglas.
1: And it would be also Polly Murray that people don't talk about that helped found NOW. And then Polly Murray would leave NOW because sex was there, but those women weren't paying attention to race and weren't paying attention to black women.
0: There's lots of reasons why Polly Murray is not better known. Racism and sexism, misogynoir. The way we tell history and who gets to be an agent in history, who we credit for being brilliant, all of that. Another reason in this case that's important is that Murray's papers weren't available until soon, I think until 2000. So that's part of how this happens as well. And so now there's this like wonderful like flowing of information about Murray, that's part of the reason why as well.
1: And what's interesting is that both Bayard Rustin and Polly Murray, right, began to enter back into sort of the public conversation and all of that. And so it's like, what's going on in the culture that all of a sudden they come back into the conversation? And of course, no, there would be no civil rights movement without Bayard Rustin. And so they come, or King. So then they come back in and people didn't know about them, but they sort of reemerged together.
0: And they were friends and hung out at the Harlem Ashram together, which is on 125th Street and Fifth Avenue from 1940 to 1948. And so you have this community of folks who are trying out and experimenting with activism. So I think one of the things that Murray reminds us when we think about the length is that movements take time. And so whenever we're talking about one particular movement and the moment that we're in, I think one of the reasons, there's lots of reasons why Murray and Rustin are being more recognized and considered, but it's also we're doing better at recognizing relationships. And we do poorly when we think about figures because Murray was made better by sparring with Rustin,
1: with
0: for example.
1: Rustin, right.
0: And so there's all of these people, like we can talk about these individuals, but that activism and those ideas happen in community. And so I think partly it's like historians have gotten past

0: we think are the three main figures. Maybe they are, but there's all these communities that make them possible.
1: And I think another element of that is the LGBTQ movement creates a language and a level of acceptance that historians are not afraid to address it.
2: Dr. Magruder.
1: So they are definitely much more than their sexual identity, gender identity, or sexual orientation. But without a movement to open those doors, even for archivists, because we know how people's archives get sanitized.
0: Yeah.
1: And the fact that things are left in that 100 years ago would have been in the fireplace has to do with that movement.
3: But Pauli Murray left them in. I mean, that's interesting.
1: She was intentional.
3: Pauli Murray was intentional. I mean, Pauli Murray, like, saved receipts. If you go into to the archives, it's like the genius. Somehow Pauli Murray knew the time would come. And Pauli Murray did not allow Pauli Murray's own history to be erased in terms of all of these identity issues. If you look at pictures that Pauli Murray preserved that are preserved in the archives and in some books, Pauli Murray sometimes is dressed male. And I like one of the Pauli Murray's nicknames for Pauli self, and the imp. Pauli Murray called herself an imp. And what I like about that imp, you know, you think of imp, it's like, oh, you know, the always pushing against the sort of what we might call now in sort of my theological, like, womanist, always outrageous, audacious, doing more, acting grown. That was Pauli Murray, right? And so Pauli Murray, one of Pauli Murray's nicknames was imp. There's a picture of Pauli Murray in like a sailor outfit, right? There were times that Pauli Murray, passed his mouth. So there's just so much that one could say in terms of gender, sexual expression. But I think Pauli Murray was ahead of their time in understanding humanity and who we were, and understanding that Pauli Murray did not believe in binary categories. There was a fluidity of race, a fluidity of gender, of sexuality, and in that respect, I'm a theologian, so this is what I like theologically. In that respect, Pauli Murray reflected the richness of God's creation, right? Yeah. And that's what Pauli Murray represented. And so I don't even know if Pauli Murray, when people ask about pronouns and whether Pauli Murray would take on the queer, LGBTQ, what gay, lesbian, I don't think she do any of it, because Pauli Murray didn't believe in those kind of discrete categories, right? And we just have to continue to catch up with Pauli Murray. Our language is a reflection of our culture, a reflection of our world. Our language is a reflection of power dynamics. And therefore, there was no language that could embrace, and still is no language that can embrace the fullness of our collective humanity, and certainly that could embrace the fullness of someone like Pauli Murray and the other Pauli Murrays that are in our world today.
2: You've been listening to excerpts from a panel discussion celebrating the life of the Reverend Dr. Pauli Murray, featuring Dr. Kevin Magruder, Dr. Sarah Azaronsky, and Reverend Canon Dr. Kelly Brown Douglas. You can see the complete program at the website of the Cathedral of St. John the Divine in New York City. Thanks for finding This Way Out, brought to you by the nonprofit Overnight Productions. News Wrap was written and produced by Jeb Bakke, edited by Lucia Chappelle, and read by Marcos Nahara and Tanya Kane Perry. Special thanks to the American LGBTQ+ Museum and the Cathedral of St. John the Divine for their permission to air the celebration of Pauli Murray. Reverend Dolores Berry performed some of the music you heard, and Kim Wilson composed and performed our theme music. This Way Out thanks the Kicking Assets Fund of the Tides Foundation, Richard Merck and Brad Payton of Silicon Valley. 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
3: And of course, we're back here in Tinig Pinoy. If you just tune in, we are actually talking to one of our Filipino migrant leaders in New Zealand. And of course, she co-founded and led the Migrant Action Trust and later established the Earth Action Trust. So welcome back on the program, Agnes Granada. Hello, Agnes, once again. Kamusta ka na dyan?
4: Okay lang. Okay lang. It's good to know si Rex. Nasa New Zealand, homeless.
3: Yes. He's actually very generous enough to help dito sa ngayon sa ating program, Tinig Pinoy, as one of our sponsors. Eh. So, nagpapasalamat tayo at may mga katulad niyang magandang loob na supportahan ng ating Pilipino program. Now, Agnes, I'd like to hear naman, kasi kanina pinag-usapan natin yung role mo sa Migrant Action Trust. Now, yun sa Earth Action Trust naman tayo.

0: Ano ba siya? Ano ba ang inyong ginagawa dito?
1: Ay, balikan muna natin yung Migrant Action Trust. No? Hmm. So, I don't want to give credit to myself kasi maraming Pilipino na involved dyan sa Migrant Action Trust.
0: Mm-hmm.
1: Si Dennis Maga, si Mel Libre, who actually proposed a petition to New Zealand Immigration, si Richard Barter, si Hami Rasala, na support person ko noon nasa Migrant Action Trust ko. There's so many people that I really would like to give credit to. Mahaba yung listahan ko, but I do not take the credit on my own dahil, alam mo na, the Lord brings people para ma-achieve yung object purpose ng Diyos para sa atin, no? So, yeah, so I just want to say thank you to those who have been involved in Migrant Action Trust before.
0: Sorry, I missed the other name. Is it Barry, did you say?
1: Richard Barton. So, siya yun yung ang focus niya, no? Yung paano makatulong sa mga refugees. So,
0: is he Filipino or Kiwi?
1: Kiwi siya. Oh.
0: Okay.
1: Tapos, din si Alice at saka si Noli Lacaba na nag-invite sa akin to form the Migrant Action Trust. After sila, ang mga Lacaba, marami akong natutuan dyan in terms of community development. Dahil syempre, accounting yung background ko, wala akong kaalam-alam sa community development. So I need to acknowledge their help also in those early days of my migrant advocacy work. Ito namang Earth Action Trust actually is an environment group. Continuing story to siya ng community engagement na it was held in Migrant Action Trust also. So yung mandate dyan sa Earth Action Trust galing sa migrants, refugees, and Pacific people. So naghaharap kami ngayon ng way on how to create jobs. So we formed the Earth Action Trust with a view of operating a community recycling center in Central Auckland. Our objective talaga dyan, job creation, and at the same time, environmental. Okay, so napakagandang combination yan siya. So when the mandate was there, so ako ang nag-register, nag-call ng working committee to develop the constitution, and then I left Migrant Action Trust to actually operate Earth Action Trust. Yun. So I've been there for the last 12 years. I finished with Earth Action Trust last month. Dahil naka 12 years nandiyan naman ako, at saka nandiyan ako sa Dardaville. So I want to focus naman yung aking mahi dito sa Akai para district.
0: And sa Earth Action Trust, ano yung mga na-recognize yung mga pressing issues?
1: I think earlier I said the objective of Earth Action Trust was to create a social enterprise, to create jobs. Unfortunately, yung tender for community recycling center took 9 years. So naghintay kami ng 9 years. In the end, hindi kami nag-participate sa tender because it arrived at a wrong time. Tapos katatapos lang din ang COVID noon. So we switched our focus to waste reduction. So inumpisahan ko yung street cleaning. So, which is now called Team Up to Clean Up. It's a very popular event which is run twice a month across Tamaki Macau Road. And then, nag-create din kami ng program na raising waste sa mga community events. Yun. Tapos meron kaming project din, program din na waste audit. So, nagpupunta kami sa mga migrant own hospitality business.

0: So, in-audit namin yung kanilang waste management practices. So, these days, Earth Action Trust was also awarded 4 contracts, and they call it the Flood Resilience Project. So, yun yung mga existing programs when I left Earth Action Trust.
1: So, last month. Alam ko ikaw meron kang guts to do all things na parang talagang you are an action person eh. Pero paano naman yung mga normal or ordinary na tao na gustong tumulong pero hindi kasing gutsy mo? How do you think people can do better for the preservation of the environment?
0: I think yung ngayon yung principle ko ngayon na I really want to actually promote very well or widespread is I discovered this while working in Earth Action Trust. I discovered this that there is a principle called interconnectedness, which means that everything on Earth is interconnected. Okay, so if you actually look deeper to chapter 1 of the book of Genesis, look at it, read it carefully, and it was actually God's idea, itong principle ng interconnectedness. So God created all the parts of the earth are interconnected. One benefits the other. Okay? Pero yung principle interconnectedness is not linear. It's circular. Kaya the earth is round. The earth is circle. So if you embrace or acknowledge the principle of interconnectedness, aroha, love, manaakitanga, respect, kutahitanga, collective action, panangatanga, relationship, kaipiakitanga, guardianship, it will come naturally dahil na-embrace mo na, oh, connected pala tayong lahat. So, people are interconnected with the natural environment.
1: Mm-hmm.
0: Yeah? So, pag na-embrace mo yung prinsipyo ng yung interconnectedness, maintindihan mo yung principle ng what goes around comes around.
1: Yeah.
0: Okay. So, how do you actually start? You don't have to be involved in a organization or do this, attend street cleaning. You can start it as basic as sorting, separating your rubbish at home. Takwa mo?
1: Yeah.
0: I mean, yung principle lang, refuse, reduce, reuse, recycle, repair, and rot. Rot is compost. So, kung sineparate mo yung basura mo sa bahay, you will notice na walang masyado kang itatapon sa landfill.
1: Mm-hmm.
0: Yan. 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
1: Yeah.
0: Kung if the land is source of life, bakit natin binabasura ang land?
1: True.
0: Yeah. Okay. So, if you catch that in your spirit, yung principle ng interconnectedness, madaling magbahal, madaling makisama sa ibang tao, madaling irespeto yung trees, plants in the forest, yung mga animals. Tayo, may mga pets tayo, di ba?
1: Yeah.
0: We love that pet because we are interconnected with that pet. And if you follow that same principle with all creations, and then that na-achieve mo yung purpose ng Diyos para dito sa ating mundo. Okay? I will give you another example. So, God is the only

0: center of the principle of interconnectedness. So when Jesus said, teach us how to pray, Lord, ano sabi ni Jesus? Our Father, hindi sinabing my Father, our Father, yung our meaning people and the natural environment. Okay. So yung second commandment, love your neighbor as yourself. Yung neighbor, hindi na tao, include natural environment. Okay? So, all things are interconnected. Yung word na all things or phrase na all things across 38 translations of the Bible, it was mentioned 399 times. Now, when God says all things, what does it mean? All things. Simple as that.
1: Leaving okay. And non-leaving.
0: Yeah. Actually, you need to respect both living and non-living things.
1: Yeah.
0: Why? Kasi yung non-living things, meron siyang kaupo pa eh. Kaupo pa. Yung shirt mo, before it became a shirt, it's non-living. Pero galing siya sa natural resource. So meron siyang genealogy, which is the, what I mean by fakapapa. Okay? So you need to respect both the living and the non-living things.
1: Yeah.
0: Are you following me so far?
1: Very much so. I'm really, how do you say that, inspired. Because I myself, ano ko, masyado akong ano sa environment. Like, I hate when I see it sa mga rubbish ano bins, yung mga hindi dapat ilagay, itapon doon at dapat na nasa recycling bin. It infuriates me when I see mga recyclables.
0: Tapos syempre, actually, you just, how can I minimize my waste? Ang daming material you can find in YouTube. Kabutihan ngayon YouTube, you can learn so many things out of YouTube.
1: Mm-hmm.
0: In fact, I encourage the listeners today, if you can go to YouTube, type the word interconnectedness, and it will actually tell you why we need to have to embrace or acknowledge that principle of interconnectedness. So that's why I want to actually promote this here in Kai para kasi dito most of the population are Maori.
1: Mm-hmm.
0: In interconnectedness principle ng mga indigenous people eh.
1: Mm-hmm. Yeah.
0: Diba? I am the land and the land is me. I am the river and the river is me.
1: Yeah.
0: Okay.
1: And that's why we don't pollute, we don't block the drainage because tayo rin ang aapektuhan pag nagbaha dahil yes. Mga so barado yung mga...
0: What goes around comes around. Okay. So ngayon, bakit tayo nakaka-experience na baha? Kasi napaka-concreted. Madaming baha, mga properties natin, concreted sila. So there's no space for water to flow. Ngayon, now we have to come up with flood resilience that reminds me of ghost flood projects sa Philippines.
1: Yes, true. Maraming mga anomalya sa flood control sa atin, which is really sad.
0: Sinundan ko yan siya. Sabi ko, meron ba nakulong naman? Sabi ng sister ko, meron naman daw.
1: Yeah, meron pa. Meron pang mga sumusunod daw. Anyways, it's really a pleasure talking to you. I know I have so many things, but hindi naman to ang huli, di ba? Like, pwede ka pa naman mag-guest next time. So...
0: Oh, no problem. You can call me anytime. I think I have more free time at this stage dahil I'm just in the process of forming this environmental movement dito sa Kaipara. So, relax muna ako.
1: Yeah. So, sabi mo ba sinusubaybayan mo yung ano politika sa Pilipinas? Any political plans for yourself?
0: Ano?
1: Do you have any political plans?
0: Wala. Actually, sabi ng daddy ko, bakit hindi mo pinasok ang politics sa New Zealand?
1: Bakit nga?
0: Sabi ko, na-realize ko, dad, na pag nag-join ako ng political party, mako-compromise ko yung values ko and I'm not prepared to compromise my values. Sabi ko sa tahimik ng daddy ko, hindi na, walang follow-up questions.
1: Okay, anyway.

0: much, Agnes. 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
1: Oh, pretty much, I think, dahil mga migrants tayo dito sa New Zealand, let's connect, interconnect, not just to Filipinos, but to other cultures. You know, have a relationship with the Tangata Whenua, the Maori. Baka yung iba, matagal lang dito, walang isang Maori na kilala. So, let's I suppose appreciate the binigyan tayo ng Diyos ng another country to live with. Ngayon, we're raising, you know, our families here. So let's interconnect with everyone, old people, wag lang sa mga Pinoy. So, and interconnect with the natural environment is pretty much where I am coming from.
0: Okay, thank you very much for that wisdom and maraming salamat sa iyong panahon. Sana, like I said, hindi ito ang huli and we'll have more chance to talk to you next time. And magandang hapon din sa iyo. Maraming salamat.
1: Yes, thank you, Cookie, for the invitation and magandang hapon sa ating mga kababayan.
0: Maraming salamat, Granada. Bye. And of course, yan na po ang ating kaibigan. Walang iba po kundi si Miss Agnes Granada, ang ating pong migrant, long-time Filipino migrant leader and environmental advocate, community organizer based here in New Zealand. And now she's in Dargaville. Hopefully, she would have all the wonderful yung mga plano niya po for her new endeavor will come to fruition very soon. And maraming salamat po sa inyong pakikinig din dito sa New Zealand. Sa Tinig Pinoy. O syempre, nasa New Zealand tayo. So, maraming salamat po sa inyong pakikinig. And of course, I still have some songs that I would play for all of you. So, eto po, para medyo makapag-relax-relax tayo, some awitin. And this time now, it's from Moira De La Torre. Para po sa inyo, dito lang po sa Tinig Pinoy on Planet FM 104.6.

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Hi Aries, belated, see you tonight's party. And Tita Carmen Show, belated to Mallory Colo, belated Manel Sarmiento, to Cel Santos, to Ronald Honrado, belated, and to my Kuya Rob in Heaven, belated. 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Pero meron pa akong mga chance batiin sila, so I'll just reserve more of that next week. Pero today, I'd like to greet a very special person, ang ating good mate here sa Tinig Pinoy, walang iba kundi si Bong Tuazon Banal. Hello, Bong Man. Happy birthday today. Sa lahat pa ho nagse-celebrate ng kanilang kaarawan, happy birthday. May you have more happy days to come. God bless you all po.

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1: And yes, ito na po ang aking chance to give you my goodbye. So paalam na po sa inyong lahat, maraming salamat po. Sana po bukas mapunta po kayo sa St. Benedict's dun po sa 1 St. Benedict Street in Eden Terrace for our Filipino Mass. 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Kung meron pa po kayong chance, sana po sa susunod na Sabado makasama ko po kayong muli dito po sa Tinig Pinoy on Planet FM 104.6. Papasalamat po muli ako kay Granada, Miss Agnes Granada, who's been my interview this afternoon. I learned a lot from you, and sana marami rin po kayo na pick up from what she has imparted to us this afternoon dito po sa ating programa. And I'd like to give you my last song that talks about what she was advocating, yung ating pong kapaligiran or the environment. Isa po sa mga paborito nating grupo before sa Pilipinas, itong group called Asin. They have this song called Kapaligiran. And this is my last song for all of you. Ito po si Cookie. Muli po nagsasabing goodbye. Thank you. God bless you all. I'm signing out. 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
0: Our place, Auckland.
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2: 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Let's learn together.

0: find a moment.
1: Okay, yes, yes, yes.
0: This
1: yeah,
0: time,
1: yeah.
0: But how do
1: we? Okay. So I think we could do a bit of an evening one.
0: Or we just do one night when you come on a Saturday night.
1: Yeah, yes,
0: it will be night time, it doesn't matter.
1: Yeah, okay, yes, yeah, yeah.
0: And how do you guys come together? Or?
1: I mean, normally we try to come together, yes.
0: Okay,
1: yeah.
0: Where do you live from?
1: I come from Papakura.
0: Okay.
1: And then Kwabena come from the west.
0: Oh, right, okay.
1: Yes, yeah. And then the other guy, Freddy, come from central, right?
0: Right, so where do you meet? Where do you meet?
1: We come here, yeah.
0: Oh, you meet here?
1: Yes, yeah, yes, yeah, yeah, yeah. So we all drive here.
0: You all drive here,
1: yes,
0: okay.
1: Yes, yeah, yeah, yeah, yeah.
0: So... Yeah, I don't know. I need to think. We need to think of
1: yeah, how we're going
0: to
1: yes, yeah. And I think maybe we could have a day that we all can plan to come. Because we normally 8:30, right? So if you come maybe say 8:20 or 8:15, where you can start filming us, we'll make sure we all here by 8 in the car, so then we just
0: yeah, and I see you arriving and getting to yeah, we could do actually.
1: Yeah. Or even you come early, then when we are coming, we are driving in, because we know when you're going to be here, right? So we're driving in.
0: Yes, okay.
1: Yeah, and then come together. Yeah, come
0: yes, okay.
1: Yes, yeah, yes, yeah,
0: okay,
1: yeah.
0: So maybe we can do that next Saturday. Are you coming next Saturday?
1: Yeah, next Saturday, yes, yeah, yeah.
0: Mm. Yeah, so I'll be here and I see you arriving in the car.
1: Yeah,
0: and you get out and you get into the studio.
1: Yeah,
0: okay, cool.
1: Okay,
0: I think it's the easiest because otherwise it's going to be complicated.
1: Very complicated, yes. Okay, so yeah.
0: So let's say next Saturday.
1: Next Saturday. So I'll talk to Kwabena and then the other guy.
0: Yes.
1: Maybe we'll try and make sure that we are here maybe 8:15.
0: Yes,
1: 8:20,
0: okay.
1: So that
0: so
1: when
0: I
1: we
0: arrive
1: coming.
0: At 8 and then I know that okay,
1: yeah.
0: Cool.
1: Yes.
0: Excellent.
1: Okay, so yeah. Or even if we come early, but we can still drive out there like driving like
0: yes,
1: coming.
0: Yes.
1: Okay. As long as it's all as long as it's staged, right?
0: Yes, exactly.
1: Yes,
0: And okay, let's do that then. So we say on Saturday and you just confirm if it works,
1: I'll
0: be at 8 and then you can
1: And
0: we can do this little and you arriving in the
1: Excellent. Yes, thank you.
0: Thank you so much.
1: Thank you.
0: Ciao.
1: I bought it for you. So you can have a
0: what is it?
1: It's we call it buffalo. It's like it's fried.
0: Oh yes, I know. I love
1: yes,
0: it.
1: Yes,
0: thank
1: yes,
0: you
1: yes,
0: very
1: yes,
0: much.
1: Yes, thank you.
0: Oh,
1: yes,
0: thanks.
1: Yes.
0: Thank you so much.
1: Yeah.
2: Là, attends, faut pas que je me loupe là.

This program is sponsored by the Ghana Association of New Zealand with the funding from the Minister of Ethnic Affairs. It's another Saturday again. Today is the 18th of the 7th, 2026. The time is 30 minutes past the hour of 9 p.m. in New Zealand. And that will be the same as 9:13 a.m. in Ghana. Just do your calculation wherever you are watching us from or you are listening to us from. A big shout out to the leadership of the Ghana Association of New Zealand in Auckland. All the leaders, we a big shout out to all of you. And also not forgetting the leadership of

and the National Council. A big thank you to all of you for your leadership across the country and the support for the Ghana community in New Zealand. Oh, a big shout out to those who've been watching us all the way, who've been listening to us all the way down from Whangarei, from Christchurch, Wellington, Dunedin, Hamilton, Rotorua, Philip and your team. A big shout out to all of you. This is Radio Kwaba 104.6 FM. 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A big shout out to all of you. Hey, and also not forgetting those of you who've been watching us from Australia, Perth, Ima and your team, Brisbane, JQ and your team, Melbourne, those who've been watching us from UK, France, Belgium, the USA, Ghana, South Africa, wherever that you've been watching us from, a big shout out to all of you, because if it wasn't because of you guys, we were not going to be here. So we are here because of you. So thank you for making the time every Saturday evening, joining us for the conversation. And I've got Kwesi Freddy in the studio here with me, and Don Kobe in the studio here with me. And today we've got two topics that we would like to discuss with all of you. And before we go ahead, let's go back to the studio and listen to some music from and from there I'm going to come back to the studio and have a chat with our lovely guest in the studio here.

0: Upwork is the future of hiring, where AI will search through thousands of candidates to help you find the best match for you.
1: Let me come back to the studio here. I've got Kwasi.
2: Yes.

0: Oh, me wa. MB before
1: me say. Eni ji o, eni ji. Eni
0: aje. E ka mo kan ka problem. Wa be report problem there wo ho.
1: Ya
0: be
1: problem, enye problem.
0: What sort of committee say?
1: Want me want start adi ni.
2: 30 millions ka ma ko to
0: apo. Oh, we are to do don't know ho.
1: Mo an be re. Na ni ngoko kra mo ri am be fi wu.
0: Oh wa, oh wa, scan ho. 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
0: E do the program na person eni brand. 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
1: Ko poku pa, en tro ke se se. 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
0: What was it?
1: Abolo away. Yes, my friend, only Josephine, the Ben and Baba, me every daddy Lumba, Sawabu, Nene, you know, as Abolo away, move banny, see if you're intimate to us to be him. As if you were still you, Annie, and one.
2: I did the assembly.
0: Ah, moon from Quenunga cry.
2: Lame.
0: And Togano. Oh, my God, move. So,
2: everybody,
0: yes.
2: Your first topic, no?
0: Mm-hmm.
2: Econongo.
0: Yeah.
2: I see accident, BSU. I'm a Nipa Makma who's 15. Oh, okay. So, what's he? My Ghana, do we value life? Any punk on here?
0: Is it? I reho. Then we name my reho pa. Small boy na ne mami free mono. Let me say, go name what is happening. I always read a mami. Lucky say, we can't get a casa back. Say, go back to be and view from my own baby and go over and give anything. So I say, and unfortunately, sir, most cases, the other day, problems start a driver for any BD, instead of only baby problem. But the case here, pal, once I question, you ain't got a DD. So they didn't know BC one more. I don't know something, no, no, no, I shall see. Near Fumogiano, you think crop bo a Iwano. No, don't crop idea. If you are to go. If you ain't in a baby, ain't in a drill crowd sometimes, no, you didn't generally be seen as a no swan. Sometimes you pray, so I say. Maybe, yeah, so I did those my. So I say. The same thing applies to the road. Road nisha. I was a combined team here. My from past government from Mauritania across to Ghana and for 20 over better 30 years in Kiyi in Yui. And they be a near Kodu. They be a near Kodu. Timpanifono, I mean, sir. A woman, sir. I mean, I have no use on any Mufana. The same road, no sin could have better 70 who we are, sort of on Godam.
1: And there were no mood, dear, or mood seen and
0: training. A quinistra. So I said, Sakwana, Yanamsono, a Gokus Rodo, a prof no one we is Aquino.
1: And I want a soften with Jan and Chino.
0: So for they say, was ever
1: known.
0: Animal cruel, see, your chin, your sentence in the file.
1: Yes, so we are dinner, no kind of dinner to
0: be. Oh, animal cruel, only to make us say. What was it, and I treated it to Seguna and all Binmoka. So, no, ain't he a wooden door? So now, maybe appeal this to President Mama, on his act like a twana, never me wage and home. Now, sa ye niji sa akra kumasi highway no hudie ba dada na ekuye no omune ni yede emraso no wanya magana fo e wasu woye woshe asa akuda ketwa ni nimu because asa akuda bitma ni ne grandmother ni ne grandchild so that's ye dono akosu e too much tizi ansana baye mei wan biwi no nase gana fo na yede asa ansi privi veka se it's not about building more hospitals though. It's about preventing diseases and sicknesses. So to prevent this, yeah, dear, as the nurse for now, hospital, no, a honey, the man for so. You see, some we accident by the Google hospital, no, said, oh, we worry. Hospital, and you know, and but then, I quan here and called as a chassis.
2: Ne, I eat a dafio,
0: near chow. Yeah, so a quan, you can come, I mean, that's here, the etias or shenimba. So I say, because Ghana for once you can't be the responsibilities. Because Ghana, you know, Ghana leaders, you know, serve you, and you're the all sorry, no, pa, Kasaba, Koda, we send my mini ho. And he say, I'm going to take responsibilities. No, training school, manager, and idiot, Debbie. 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
2: Kwa bra.
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1: 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Anya free driver car no problem.
0: E kwain no
1: nye. 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
0: Enkoyi.
1: En so enkoyi. 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E artificial. And yet, in your assistance, we are seeing every barber term when you be. It's your problem. And in Nipano, ya former DBA, you are Mokas or Munya Sage Mano. Or Munya Radio. So, Bosomason, you pay bar. Then, when you shake a beam, you pay ma, no acquire reports,
0: media,
1: make a demonstration.
0: May I Benjamin, Kojuma, was
1: my friend Jumaba.
2: Senior,
1: so I was saying no.
0: Hey, it's for mass.
1: It's accident in us. Yeah, okay, can I just accident? Just say your problem, man. Cause it's the same cramp. In so after if I crash, you tell me to more no cars no more. So far, I'm my trip. You know,
0: as you said, we have to repair. We insurance.
1: On the team.
0: Insurance pay formality because insurance for common to work. We are composed no beer.
1: Tino.
0: Ghana insurance.
1: Yeah, the accident in the your problem.
0: So I think I crave an account for you. Car accident. You should have got to an EU. You
1: should.
0: You understand the panel?
1: You should. You be quite you must can one find you where you ma. Say, oh, baby. Sign a bay. She said, what tell? We are buying. Now drunk off on the sky, bro. So for what could you sell the bay, Juma? I saw the
0: no, I'm saying, how many said,
1: may I know you for cancel with the program to all? Now, minimum dear, me ten or a boy, you're my chin record, or so almost for more come Tibiana. Yes, a system and come to us by at the end of 2024, no moon call home be meaning I so can home be. And I'm just a guy who cook as a nanka, a bar cry, a euphon, districts no. District and I say metropolitan.
0: I'm a metropolitan.
1: They say, oh, we are see baby.
0: It's your fabia.
1: But, yeah, you know, your management in there,
0: poor.
1: I see, dear, you come on here, If you crown baby, one move, make effort. Only somebody buy you crew more.
0: Okay,
1: yeah, it is no idea, any of you. Say, Bono, a crack, I will hope. And you're on
0: so go on by.
1: So by what you bought to denounce room.
2: No.
1: No. No. No. No. No. No. No. No. No. No. No. No. No. No. No. No. No. No. No. No. No. No. No. No. No. No. No. No. No. No. No. No. No. No. No. No. No. No. No. No. No. No. No. No. No. No. No.
0: Careful.

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0: were living close to the Mangere Bridge mountain. 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
1: view. I see all these things, like beautiful flowers that I see back in the island,
2: fruits and vegetables.
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Just off the highway to Rochester, Minnesota, twilight burns softly forth on the grass, and the eyes of those two Indian ponies darken with kindness. 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
0: it again.
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It's a song about a man who was kind of like my grandfather. He was really my grandmother's boyfriend. His name is Jack Prigg. It's a song called Desperados Waiting for a Train.

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0: you must have a day off. And then you'll find that laws 6, 7, and 8, and 9, if you do not covet, you won't disobey any of those laws. Because, and that's the only law that spoke of your head, inside your head.
1: 3 minutes.
0: And God asks us to rule over what's in there. So if you don't covet, if you don't desire something in such a way as to want to take it away from somebody else, and whether it's lies or adultery or murder, if you don't covet, that won't happen. So choose not to covet.
1: Amen.
0: Choose to be thankful for what God has given you. So you live in that. And God will give you more anyway.
1: Amen.
0: And especially when you're generous. So today, as we conclude here, this plan that Jesus made, that God made, that to give us unsearchable riches, it's a plan that you have to walk into, that you have to live. You have to say, Jesus, I want to follow you in everything. And the more you follow, the more of his wisdom comes out. This last verse, verse 10, so that through the church, we are the church, the manifold wisdom of God might now be made known to the rulers and authorities in the heavenly places. How does that go?
1: Okay. O pangayoy sa pamamagitan ng iglesia ay maipakilala sa mga pumunuan at sa mga kapangyarihan sa sangkalangitan ang kapuspusan ng karunungan ng Diyos. Amen.
0: Amen. And here it is again. God's purpose in all of this was to use the church to display His...
1: And thanks for listening.
2: அன்பர் இயேசுவின் இனிய நாமத்தில் நிறைவான வாழ்த்துக்களுடன் அன்பின் குரல் நிகழ்ச்சியை அறிமுகப்படுத்துவதில் மிகுந்த மகிழ்ச்சி. அன்பின் குரல் ஒவ்வொரு வெள்ளிக்கிழமை காலை 8:10 மணிக்கு ஒலிக்கிறது. கேட்டு 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

0: 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My name is Judy, and I'm an alcoholic, and we'll be chairing our meeting this morning. Could you please help me open the meeting with a serenity prayer?
1: God, grant me the serenity to accept the things I cannot change, courage to change the things I can, and wisdom to know the difference.
0: Thank you. I'll now read the AA preamble. Alcoholics Anonymous is a fellowship of people who share their experience, strength and hope with each other that they may solve their common problem and help others to recover from alcoholism. The only requirement for AA membership is a desire to stop drinking. There are no dues or fees for AA membership. We are self-supporting through our own contributions. AA is not allied with any sect, denomination, politics, organization, or institution. Does not wish to engage in any controversy, neither endorses nor opposes any causes. Our primary purpose is to stay sober and help other alcoholics to achieve sobriety. Thank you all for joining us this morning. Today, our speakers are Anna, Sam, and Jordan, and they will be sharing on their experience, strength, and hope. Okay, would you like to start sharing with us, please, Anna?
2: Good morning. I'm Anna. I'm an alcoholic, a very grateful alcoholic. Looking back, I loved alcohol. I started early in my teens. I think I even got drunk back then, but everybody did. It seemed normal and it wasn't frowned upon. And it was problematic, but I remember feeling like I still had some control over it. No matter how drunk I got, I was still aware that I'd have work the next day, or I'd try and start early to finish early, so I'd still manage to get enough sleep. It wasn't really pulled up on me. I didn't feel

consequences of my drinking back then, and there was no comments made about it. And other people sometimes drank more than I did, you know, and I thought they were alcoholic or they had a problem. And I was soon to learn a lot more about that later on. I grew up with an alcoholic father, and I remember thinking as a young girl, I didn't want to be like him. I hated the way life was with him. I was just really anxious all the time, and I just swore I'd never become like my father. I was adamant, and here I am today. I don't know at what point my drinking changed, where I crossed that invisible line of losing control, where my awareness had gone, my awareness of, you know, I've got to get home, I've got work, I've still got responsibilities, somewhere that got lost. And I think that was when I first felt that fear of where alcohol was taking me. It didn't stop me, it didn't slow me down, it just made me a little paranoid. I became quite reclusive about who I was and what I did. I didn't share my life with anyone. I didn't want to talk about what I did in the weekends, because all I was doing was drinking, and I was ashamed of it and embarrassed to tell anyone. And I really didn't have anything, any input in life. I didn't like what I was becoming. And I used to joke about my drinking to myself and think at times I was sitting outside drinking by myself thinking, this is so alcoholic, you know, this is not normal. It's antisocial, and it's not where I want to be. But I felt more comfortable than I did around other people. You know, I'd left the bars behind, what I thought was social, which actually wasn't. I was sick of being looked upon. I was sick of people telling me you had too much again, or being the one to be put in a taxi. I was sick of the consequences. And it wasn't until 2007 at work when my manager pulled me in, and I was just waiting for that moment to happen. I knew it would come. I felt like life was spiraling out of control, and I still had a job, and I was hanging on to it with tooth and nail, because I knew that would be the next thing I'd lose if I carried on like this. But when they pulled me in and said, we need you to go to rehab and get some help, I felt nothing but relief. I remember surrendering right then and there and thinking, that's it. You know, the cat's out of the bag. They all know now. I don't have to hide it. It's not a secret. They've all seen me. And I felt that relief was more powerful than the fear I had of losing my job or being reprimanded, which didn't happen. So I ended up in rehab in 2007 for 4 weeks, and I thought that alcohol was the problem, and I thought that I would leave there fixed and that I would be better. And I left there, and I don't know if it was weeks or months later, I picked up thinking, I'll just be really careful now. You know, I've learned enough. I think I know enough. I've just got to be careful. I never accepted help. I didn't take any heed to the disease of alcoholism when I left rehab. And so the next 13 years, unbeknown to me, was going to be progressive drinking. My disease, untreated, was going to get worse, and the circumstances were just different. You know, I carried on going to work. I don't know how I held on to my job. I personally think it was a change of management. I was hidden amongst the changes, and it wasn't really brought to anyone's attention. That's the only way I can think I held on to it. But yeah, I just drank at home. I went to work and drank every night, a few bottles of wine. I drank in the weekends. I was a daily drinker. I didn't have any friends. I didn't know anyone because I wasn't out there meeting people. You know, I'd shut off the relationships I had before rehab, the last one being pretty toxic. And I thought if I ended that now, it would be the end of me. And that's why I thought rehab would fix everything. You know, I'd put away the past of my life and I'd come out this new person. But yeah, I suffered the disease of alcoholism threefold, and it's not just the alcohol. So yeah, 13 more years of drinking, hurting a lot of people. Pancreatitis I developed in my late 20s, and I was in and out of hospital with pancreatitis. I've had close to probably 30 admissions now, over a 20-year span, which I'm not proud of, and I'm ashamed to say that. But that's a reality of the insanity of my disease, that in and out of hospital, when the doctors tell you, you know, you've got zero tolerance of alcohol, you know, you will die if you continue to drink. And I would listen for a week and get a bit scared. And the fear would keep me sober for a short period of time. And within a matter of weeks or months,

0: months I was back in hospital again, you know, forgetting the pain, the ambulance calls, my parents having to visit me in hospital. And yeah, it was just a lot of shame and remorse and that incomprehensible demoralization which followed. But I was determined that I was going to somehow fix myself if I knew enough, read enough books, that there must be some other solution. I had the geographicals, going on chat rooms, trying to find people overseas that might understand me. Finding different places, environments might change me. But I still ended up back at home, with myself, no change, and no solutions having been found. I ended up in CADS, which I learned a little bit from, but I remember feeling out of place there because I didn't want to cut down. You know, I'd wanted to cut down, and to me it was all or nothing. There was no point in drinking until I had my quota. You know, as males would drink juice, you know, there was either all or nothing. So for me, I didn't want to learn to cut down. I didn't want to. I knew I couldn't. So I didn't feel sort of in my place there. And, you know, when I ended up in AA, after surrendering and a level of desperation, which I thought was going to be it, I discovered that there was a new way of living. And I discovered I suffered from a disease that wasn't just the alcohol, that was just a physical allergy, but I suffered from the isms. And it wasn't till I came into AA that I still had some more learning, you know, and then some. I had 90 days of sobriety, and at 90 days I wasn't working a program. I was just physically sober. And I thought, now I'm ready for life and I'm going to start getting my life together. And it all fell apart within the matter of a month. And that was just before lockdown. And I drank, I used that as an excuse, and I could drink every day. And at the end of that lockdown, I called my sponsor and said, I have had enough. And she said, are you willing to go to any lengths now? And I said, yes, and I meant it. And that was my first day of meeting her at 10 o'clock in the morning. She picked me up. And that was my first day that I, well, my last drink was the day before. So I've learned now this is a plan of action. You know, I fought this so much when I first came in. It's not that I didn't want it. I knew I was an alcoholic. You know, I wanted what those people had and I related. I wasn't different. But I still thought I'm succumbed to a life of this. And yet when I look back, I thought, well, what am I sacrificing? You know, my life is drinking every night, no friends, I'm not offering anything. I'm useless. I've got nothing to offer. And I'm this self-centered person. And I didn't want to be that person anymore. And that's what AA has gifted me. It's not just about sobriety, physical sobriety. It's the mental, the emotional, and the spiritual malady, which I didn't have. You know, I have a faith today, which I never had before. I've always had a belief in something, but I never relied on it. And that was the difference for me, is coming to learn to rely on it. And it's the people that kept me coming back. It's a program of action. I had the steps that helped me learn how to live, because that is my problem today, is learning how to live. It's not just about staying sober, but that was the first thing that had to go. It wasn't the last or the only, it was just the first thing that had to go. So I'm really grateful to be sober today, and to keep trudging this life. You know, it doesn't have to be a hard trudge. It's pretty simple. But I'm not sacrificing anything at all. It's not a chore. It's part of my life now. And I'm very grateful for it. So thank you very much.
1: Thank you very much, Anna, for sharing. Sam, would you like to share now, please?
2: Yeah, thank you. Kia ora whanau, I'm Sam, grateful recovering alcoholic. I suppose I was just sharing a little bit of where I've come from with alcohol use. In my young age, sort of early teenage years, it was very acceptable to drink. I didn't drink. I grew up with alcoholics per se in my family, you know, but it was very acceptable to drink a lot. Not within the home and that, but with my peers, you know, early teenage years it was acceptable to drink whenever we wanted to. And I found that alcohol, I didn't just drink alcohol for the taste, you know, to have a beer or two. I drank to get drunk. I drank to black out. And it took me in and out.

out of jail. It took me ruined relationships, ruined connections. I lost the trust of my, you know, my family, my friends. I lost jobs. I lost my license, you know, I lost my freedom. I lost everything. I lost, car crashed cars, lost partners. I actually worked very hard in my younger years, fishing on the fishing boats. And, I bought a house by the time I was 21, through alcohol and bad decisions and living a life that wasn't righteous. I lost that house. I sold that house. I spent all the money. Ended up in jail with nothing. It took everything. You know, alcohol took everything from me. And I let it. At that age, I didn't see that it was alcohol. You know, I couldn't understand that alcohol was doing this to my life. So, you know, I persisted to drink alcohol. And through my 20s, I came into the rooms, into the AA, you know, into the rooms in my hometown. It was a very small group, and it was mainly to tick a box. Back then, it was mainly to tick a box. You know, it was court ordered. My lawyer said it would look good for me, so I did. I went into the rooms, and it was like four people in this group that I went to, and they were all old fellas, and I was like, you know, this, what's going on here? This is, for me, they were talking about, you know, God and high power and to submit, you know, and to surrender. And surrender was not in my vocabulary. You know, it was something that I was comfortable with doing because at the time I thought that was weak. I thought that, you know, that I'd be looked upon by my peers as weak, as, you know, I had my car around the back of the AA meetings. You know, I parked way down the road and walked down. So I didn't, you know, I wasn't seen there. I was ashamed because I hadn't surrendered to my alcohol use, you know, my addiction with alcohol. I was ashamed of it, and I didn't want anyone else to know. But I guess, like listening to the people in those rooms and that, I still thought then in the younger years, that wasn't for me, that I was different, that I could do it by myself. And I was wrong. I was wrong. It landed me in jail about five times throughout my years. A lot of violence, loss of people, you know, that I cared about, not through death, but through me and my behavior with alcohol. You know, I was a violent person. Crime, loved crime. You know, I'd sometimes use alcohol to... you know, make me feel better about doing these sorts of things, and it would change my mind. You know, it's so easy for me to be in a sad situation or an angry situation or whatever. It amplified whatever I was feeling, you know, or dulled it. Without dealing with the problem, I'd use alcohol as something to just, you know, either dull my sadness and make me feel happier, or yeah, use it to do crime, things that I was maybe a little bit nervous about. It was horrible, actually, thinking about it. And but coming into the rooms now, and I did a rehab a few years ago, and thought that I could just go into that, finish it, and I'd be fixed. But that's not how it works. Like I think Anna just shared previously that there's no end date, you know, like this is a lifestyle. And just going into a rehab and getting clean is not, that's the start, you know, living AA, living the lifestyle of AA and the 12 steps and the suggested things is what's going to keep you clean. That's what's kept me clean. So I came back to recovery this time ready. And I was sick of using alcohol. I was sick of the jail. I was sick of the people looking down on me. You know, I was sick of the losing healthy connections. Now, I've surrendered. The word surrender means the most to me now. I've surrendered to a higher power. I've surrendered to AA. I've surrendered to the 12 steps. I do everything now that's suggested, plus some. I do, you know, service within the groups.
I'm here talking on the radio to try

0: and spread the message. Active listening, you know, active listening, trying to pick up things of other people's recovery that can help me, you know, and help me in my walk. There's thousands, hundreds of thousands of people in recovery, and if I can just pick up, you know, one thing in a meeting. I do meetings every night. Sometimes, tonight I'm doing two. I've got planned to do two, because they're the main thing that helps me within my recovery, is going to meetings, helping spread the message, opening my mouth, sharing, listening, actively listening to other people with newcomers, but mainly the old-timers, the people that have walked the walk, that have, you know, that are a sponsor. I have myself a sponsor now. I am working the steps, and it's enlightening. It's very enlightening for me. I'm digging deep into the person that has taken me this long to become, and I'm trying to, you know, open it up and change the way that I was living. And yeah, so if I have any message to spread, it would be AA is the way to go. It's go deep into it. Recovery's cool. Recovery's awesome. The gifts of recovery are even cooler. But yeah, I'll just leave it there. Thank you for listening.
1: Thank you so much, Sam. That was great. And could you now share with us, please, Jordan?
2: Yep, kia ora whanau, Jordan, alcoholic. I'm very grateful to be here and grateful to have been offered this place to talk about my alcoholism and how I'm sorting it. So just a little bit about myself. I, you know, started drinking at a young age, as most of us did, and I drank with my father from 14, and was allowed to do what I wanted, and was allowed to drink as much as I wanted. And, you know, I blacked out from the very first time I drank, and then just learned how to do crime and how to live a life of alcoholism, really. I just wanted to be around my dad, and that's all that I knew how to do, was to be able to drink and not go to school, not hang out with people my age. So I used to get dropped off a lot back up to my mum's, and then try and, you know, get back into a normal teenage life. And I didn't know how to do it. I didn't know how to, I wasn't in a mindset to go back to school or drink normally in the weekends with the teenagers. I would just, you know, I'd drink every day how I had learned, and would just make a mess of myself, really. And, you know, I remember my mum used to, was a teacher at Wellsford Primary, and, you know, the kids would be going to school saying that they've seen me drunk up the road at 8 in the morning walking to school. And that was my life for a couple of years, you know, from 14 to 16. And then I'll try to get my life back on track. But I'd always go back to drinking hard out with my dad or with my friends and do crime and get into trouble. And, you know, that was my life for a long time. Till about 19, and then, you know, I started getting into the workforce. I got a job and would do good there. You know, I got sober for a bit, and you know, I thought that was, I got sober for a woman, and thought that this was my life now. You know, that was going to help me, but it never did. I thought that being sober was going to fix all my problems, and it didn't. It just, I was still an angry person. I was still didn't know how to deal with my emotions. You know, I'd still throw the toys out of the cot, and then I'd eventually get back onto the booze and ruin everything that I'd worked hard for. So, you know, I've been in and out of the rooms. My mum brought me to the rooms when I was 18, and I never wanted to be there. I had accepted that my life was that I was just going to be a drunk. You know, that that's all I knew. That's all I liked doing, loved doing. That's what my dad done. So that's what I was going to do. And yeah, just.

0: took me into jail, took me into crime, more crime, took me into ruining relationships, treating my family with no respect. You know, I was all about myself and when I, what I was going to do for myself to get my next drink. And, you know, so I've been in and out of the room since I was 18. I'm 33 now. And, you know, this last time in jail, I really thought about what my life was, what I was doing with my life. You know, I was over going to jail. I was over sitting there and thinking about all the people who are moving on in their life and me just sitting in there, and I didn't want to be 50 sitting in a cell. So I said to myself that I'm going to put what I did into my alcoholism, into my life that I was living, I was going to put into my recovery, you know, and that's what I've done. I've got out of jail. I'm active in the meetings. I've got a sponsor. I'm doing my steps. I've figured out that it's not just about doing the steps. It's about putting the steps, putting the stuff that I learn in the steps into my life. And, you know, when I make a mistake that, you know, I apologize. You know, if I treat my partner disrespectfully or angrily, I apologize to her. If I get angry to someone, I try and fix it. I don't just, you know, dwell on it and let that escalate escalate anyway. So, yeah, that's what I'm doing with my life. You know, I've got, within, you know, six months of being out of jail and being on this path, you know, I have my family back in my life. I just like to see my dad sober. My dad's 6 years sober and, you know, proud as of him. And I've got my twin brother, my mum, my partner and the kids in my life. And, you know, I'm lucky to still have all them because I didn't care one bit about them when I was in my, in those old days. I just cared about myself and I was not a nice person to anyone. And it just shows that, you know, I've figured out if I do the next right thing happens. And yeah, just doing these steps, talking to people in the rooms, talking to the ones who are winning, talking to the ones with the clean time. Another big one for me was not letting go of my old life, not letting go of my old friends. So, you know, every time I've been to a couple of rehabs and I have been, you know, sober for bits here and there, but every time I would never let go of my friends. I would always go back to them, always go back to where I'm from. I'm from Wellsford, and I'd always go back there and think that, nah, I can do it. You know, I can still do crime and I can still associate with people who are in that lifestyle, drinking and not do it. But, you know, sit in the barber's chair long enough and you're going to get a haircut, and that's what would always happen to me. So this time, you know, I don't associate with anyone who drinks. I don't associate with my old mates. Thank you. And I just try and remember to do the next right thing. I try to tell myself, you know, that I'm worth it, that, you know, that I deserve a good life, because I didn't think that I deserved a good life the way that I was brought up. I didn't think that. I thought that this was my life. But you know, if anyone is out there thinking that, just realize I've changed my mindset, and I know that I'm worth it. I know that I deserve it, and it's all because of these rooms and because of the work I put in. You know, it's not easy. I still muck up. I still get it wrong. But, you know, I've just been put up to running a supported living house, and you know, I'm grateful as for that. I'm helping men in recovery, and yeah, and it's helping me. And I'm very grateful to AA, very grateful to get this opportunity. And thank you to the other two sharers. And yeah, thank you for this opportunity. Kia ora.
1: 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What wonderful shares. And I'm afraid that brings us to the end. We don't have time for any more. So thank you to Anna, Sam and Jordan for joining us in the studio today, and to all of you for listening. 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